0: Attention, ladies and gentlemen, on platform four, we have a tosser. Hey, tosser, you know it's wrong. You may think it doesn't matter, but every bit of litter gets noticed. Don't be a tosser. Put it in the bin.
1: Back in 1849, a Victorian barley farmer began brewing his own beer in a small wooden shack at the back of his farm. For 15 years he toiled with barley, hops and yeast, trying to ferment that perfect brew. But he never got it right. And then he died. So we bought up the land in Pyramid Hill at a very cheap price and built a magnificent pub. And today that's the very same pub that brings you great hospitality along with that glorious Carlton Draught. What a lovely story. Good friends and good company. You'll find it all at the Victoria Hotel, Pyramid Hill.
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talking about. 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
1: Hi, this is Lee Kernighan here, and we're all heading for the mighty Tamworth Country Music Festival. It's on for 10 days, climaxing with the Country Music Awards of Australia. 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

0: This siren is part of the new bushfire alert levels. You may hear it over the radio if a bushfire is in your area. May? Because some fires will move so fast they can be on top of you before there is time to give any warning at all. Listen for a siren, but don't wait for one. If you do nothing until a bushfire is on top of you, you may die. Prepare, act, survive. 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
2: We got it all. 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

0: Back in 1849, a Victorian barley farmer began brewing his own beer in a small wooden shack at the back of his farm. For 15 years he toiled with barley, hops and yeast, trying to ferment that perfect brew. But he never got it right. And then he died. So we bought up the land in Pyramid Hill at a very cheap price and built a magnificent pub. And today that's the very same pub that brings you great hospitality along with that glorious Carlton Draft. 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
1: Welcome along to our Music Memories, and your host, Brent Stevens.

Yeah, group called Europe. It's called Rock the Night. Well, I don't know about the night. We'll rock the day, of course. Good afternoon. Welcome to the Tuesday edition of Drive Time. Brent Stevens with you right through until 6 o'clock tonight. 4 minutes past three. Let's get this Tuesday going with a classic from Blondie and Heart of Glass.

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3: Following these simple rules will make using roundabouts easier. The roundabout sign means slow down and prepare to give way. So as you're approaching a roundabout, you must slow down and if necessary stop and give way to traffic already on the roundabout. When there is a safe gap in the traffic, enter the roundabout. You must also indicate left when exiting. Remember, slow down and give way to traffic already on the roundabout. The road is there to share.
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1: Weather. Time to have a look at the all-important weather for tomorrow. Tomorrow being Wednesday, the 7th day of October, thanks to the Bureau of Meteorology. Starting off in Perth, a possible shower tomorrow and 22. Adelaide, sunny and 23. Melbourne, partly cloudy and 17. Hobart, cloudy and 16. Looking at our nation's capital, Canberra, tomorrow mostly sunny and 18. For Sydney, shower 2, 19. Shower 2, becoming windy for Newcastle and 20. Heading towards Queensland, Brisbane, a shower 2 and 28. For Darwin, mostly sunny and 33. And finally for Alice Springs, sunny tomorrow and 31 degrees. 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As we usually do at this time, let's say hi to all of our emergency services, our police, ambulance, fire, as well as our doctors and nurses, staff and residents in all nursing homes, and everyone listening wherever you are, whatever you are doing. Thank you for having us on, of course. Coming up, our feature for today, a gentleman celebrating 75 years today, American musician, he lead vocalist and rhythm guitarist of a group. We'll tell you who that is in just a moment. To take us there, 16 minutes past 3, here's a group called R.

0: had some great drive time tracks, of course. Yeah, that was A Long Way from LA. Before that, REM and The One I Love. 22 minutes past the hour of three. Let's have a look who our feature is for this hour.
1: Happy birthday, Julia. Happy birthday, Julia. Happy birthday.
0: Celebrating 75 years today. Happy birthday, Kevin Cronin. He was born Kevin Patrick Cronin Jr. on this day, the 6th of October 1951, born in Illinois in the US. Of course, American musician was

the lead vocalist and rhythm guitarist of the rock band Rio Speedwagon. The band had several hits on the Billboard Hot 100 through the 70s and 80s, including chart toppers written by Cronin, Keep On Loving You in 1980 and Can't Fight This Feeling in 1984. Let's play those tracks with another one as well. Here is Rio Speedwagon, Can't Fight This Feeling.

0: Rio Speedwagon, great ballad group, of course, celebrating the 75th birthday today, of course, of their guitarist and of rhythm guitarist and vocalist, of course, Kevin Cronin, born this day in 1951. You're with ZFM Power Country Radio 16 and the Hume Travel Network on this, of course, Tuesday afternoon. Hope you're having a great Tuesday for those back at work. Yes, after a long weekend. 24 minutes to the hour for more great music coming up in just a moment.
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2: In a crash, wearing your seatbelt reduces your risk of serious injury. So, however short the journey, however long you've been driving, however well you know the road, don't forget to clip every trip. Authorised by the New South Wales Government, Sydney.

0: a great voice of Rod Stewart, and You Wear It Well. Yeah. Before that, a classic from the one and only Frank Sinatra, and I've Got You Under My Skin. It's now 30 minutes to the hour of 4 on this Tuesday afternoon. Time for Behind the Wheel.
1: Behindthewheel.com.au. Now, this will be a controversial one. The governing body controlling motorsport in Australia believes safe driving messages need to be provided to children long before they get their licences. The Confederation of Australian Motorsport has started running road safety courses for children as young as 12, and some of the training involves actually letting kids drive. Chief Executive of CAMS, Andrew Papadopoulos, has told the ABC that practical driving experience provides children with a different perspective on cars and driving.
2: You don't teach kids how to play cricket by sticking them in a classroom. You put them in the nets and they bowl and bat and, you know, get the feeling of what it's like, and it's exactly with the car. The issues are, you know, how do we sit in the car? What do we look out for? It's understanding the vehicle, the dynamics of the vehicle, the fact that, you know, you brake and you accelerate and the car reacts differently. We want these kids to experience that on a skid pan.

0: van, in a paddock, or in a playground. We don't want this happening on the way to a telegraph pole in street on a wet night.
1: Yeah, very interesting, and I guess it's radical, but getting kids behind the wheel at that early age probably can only be a good thing, can't it? And so far, our latest web poll is showing Chinese car brands have a lot of work to do to try and attract Australian car buyers. We're asking the simple question, would you buy a Chinese-built car? Currently, the overwhelming majority say no. You can let us know on our website. Just look for the web poll on the right-hand side of the page. 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
1: Welcome along to our Music Memories. 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

Yeah, We Will Rock You, a group called Warrant. That was a big hit for them, wasn't it? 3 minutes past the hour of four. Welcome to the middle hour of this Tuesday edition of Drive Time. Brent Stevens with you right through until 6 o'clock tonight. 3 minutes past four. Here's Julio Iglesias and...

Did you know legislation requires that trees and other tall growing vegetation must be kept clear of power lines to maintain a safe electricity supply? The tree fellers carry out removal of difficult and dangerous trees and have a 24-hour emergency call out. So phone for a free, no obligation quote 0429 843 992 or 5453 1826.

0: sip.
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0: weather.
1: Time to have a look at the all-important weather for tomorrow. Tomorrow, Wednesday, the 7th day of the month of October. Thanks to the Bureau of Meteorology, starting off in Perth. Sunny, possible shower, actually, for Perth, and 22. Adelaide, sunny and 23. Melbourne, partly cloudy and 17. Hobart, cloudy also and 16. Looking at our nation's capital, mostly sunny in Canberra tomorrow, 18. Sydney, a shower or two, 19. Shower or two becoming windy for Newcastle and 20 degrees. Heading towards Queensland, Brisbane, a shower or two and 28. For Darwin, mostly sunny, 33. And finally for Alice Springs, sunny tomorrow and 31 degrees. 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Coming up, our feature for today, an Arubian dancer, singer and DJ would have been celebrating a birthday. We'll tell you a bit.

0: Dallas Crane there, great track. It's called Curiosity. Before that, Mindy McCready and Guys Do It All the Time. What? I don't know. Not getting involved. Approaching 23 minutes past the hour of 4, Tuesday afternoon drive time. Let's have a look who our feature is for this hour.
1: Happy birthday to you. Happy birthday to you. Happy birthday.
0: Yes, celebrating, would have been celebrating a birthday today. Roberto Alfonso Farrell, better known by the name Bobby Farrell. Born this day, the 6th of October, 1949. Born in St. Nicholas in Aruba. Passed away the 30th of December, 2010, at the age of 61 in St. Petersburg in Russia. Of course, an Arubian dancer, singer and DJ. He was a member of the 70s and 80s disco group, which we're going to feature this hour.

0: Great group, Boney M, celebrating what would have been the birthday today of Bobby Farrell, of course, born this day in 1949, passed away in 2010. Let's have a look who else is either having a birthday or would have been having a birthday on this day, October 6. Bobby Farrell, we did. Clarence Williams, David Hildego from Los Lobos, Eric Anzalone from The Village People, Kevin Cronin, we did, from Rio Speedwagon, Millie Small, Patsy Rigger, Country Music Australian artist Sarah Storer, Thomas McCleary from The Commodores, and finally Tommy Stinson from two great groups, The Replacements, as well as Guns N' Roses. And if you're having a birthday on this Tuesday, the 6th day of October, hope you're having a great birthday. Many happy returns from the staff and listeners here at ZFM, Power Country, Radio 16 and the Hume Travel Network. Now, if you're travelling down to, of course, Bathurst this weekend, it is what they used to call the Hardy Ferodo car race. Great race, of course. Great weekend, of course, camping up on the hill. There will be a lot of police around, and so be careful of the roads down, of course, with the blockage going through, have to go through the Bells line. So be careful driving down there, won't you? Approaching 19 minutes to the hour of 5.
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2: 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Performance comes from a sublime straight six mild hybrid TFSI petrol engine, driving all four wheels through its 7-speed S-tronic transmission and Audi's brilliant quattro drive system. It will go from 0 to 100 in 4.5 seconds, yet remain placid around town and economical. Priced from around $115,000 plus the usual costs, it's a performance bargain. This is the Motoring Minute. I'm Rob Fraser.
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0: 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It'll be nice for me, and the police will never question me.
1: Mark Ronson, of course. It's called The Bike Song. Great track. He did some work with Pharrell Williams, of course. You're with ZFM Power Country Radio 16 and the Hume Travel Network. Welcome to the final hour of this Tuesday edition of Drive Time. Brent Stevens with you right through until 6 o'clock tonight. We'll have a look at an updated version of the weather in about 10 minutes' time. Till then, here's some more music. Here's Rick Springfield and Jesse's Girl.

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1: Weather.
2: Let's have a look at the weather for the final time. The weather for tomorrow, of course. Tomorrow being Wednesday, the 7th day of October. Thanks to the Bureau of Meteorology, this is an updated version. Starting off in Perth, where we have a late shower, possible late shower and 23. Adelaide, sunny and 23. Melbourne, partly cloudy and 17. Hobart, cloudy and 16. Looking at our nation's capital, Canberra tomorrow, mostly sunny and 18 degrees. Sydney, a possible shower and 19. Shower or two becoming windy for Newcastle and 19. Heading towards Queensland, Brisbane, a shower or two and 28. Darwin, mostly sunny and 33. And finally for Alice Springs, mostly sunny tomorrow and 32 degrees. 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Before we tell you who our feature is going to be, we have to pass on our condolences. It was announced today, late yesterday afternoon, an Australian soldier up in the Northern Territory doing training was killed, and five others are in hospital. Of course, the Defence Forces, we need them, we should look after them, and accidents happen in training, apparently a vehicle rollover. So we think of that family as well as the Defence Force family as well. 16 minutes past the hour of 5. Coming up, our feature, a general Australian rock and roll singer passed away on this day in 1978. We'll tell you who that is in just a moment. To take us there, 16 minutes past 5, here is My Sex and Castaway.

Matic and Set It Off. Before that, My Sex and, of course, Castaway. Two great hits. Every hit, every day, every night, right here on ZFM Power Country Radio 16 and the Hume Travel Network. 23 minutes past the hour of 5. On this day in 1978, we lost one of the Australian rock and roll pioneers. I'm talking of Johnny O'Keefe. He was born John Michael O'Keefe on the 19th of January 1935 in Bondi Junction, which is a suburb of Sydney, New South Wales. Passed away, of course, on this day, the 6th of October 1978, at the tender age of only 43, believe it or not. Australian rock and roll singer whose career began in the early 50s, pioneer of rock and roll music in Australia. Hits include The Wild One, Shout, She's My Baby. He's often referred to by his initials JOK, or of course The Wild One, one of the first rock and roll performers to tour the United States and the first Australian to make a local top 40 chart. He had 29 top 40 charts in Australia between 1958 and 1973. He died on this day in 1978 from a drug overdose. Younger brother of Australian jurist Barry O'Keefe, which was a former head of the New South Wales ICAC, his father Alderman Ray O'Keefe, the mayor of Waverley Council in the 60s, of course the uncle of television personality Andrew O'Keefe. Of course, great artist. Here he is with that hit. Here is JOK, Johnny O'Keefe, and Shout.

Yeah, what a great loss in 1978. Australian rocker, of course, Johnny O'Keefe, passed away on this day, the 6th of October 1978, at the age of only 43. Also on this day, we lost Ginger Baker from the group Cream, Larry Junkstrom from Lynyrd Skynyrd, Nelson Riddle, and 6 years ago, Eddie Van Halen from the group Van Halen. You're with ZFM Power Country Radio 16 and the Hume Travel Network, 22 minutes to the hour of 6.

talking about? It's a smartphone, dude, I can live without it. 12-hour shift, gotta stay alert. A cheeky little text, well, it never hurt.

0: Lambeth. It's in neighbourhoods where you least expect it.
1: 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And it won't be long before you're doing it too.
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a duet. It's got Alexandra O'Neill teaming up there with Sherelle. It's called Saturday Love. You're with ZFM Power Country Radio 16 and the Hume Travel Network. Join us from midnight tonight. Sean Eisen's in the chair to take you through the early hours of Wednesday morning. Great country overnight, midnight till 3 a.m. Well, it's, what is it, 13 minutes to the hour of 6. That's me for this Tuesday. I'll be back tomorrow afternoon, 3 o'clock, with more fun and games we call Drive Time. Till then, have a safe Wednesday, won't you? Look after each other, but more importantly, look after yourself. We're going to finish with... what did we finish with? We'll finish with this one. Mike Ferber, teaming up, of course, with... the Bowery Boys, and that's when happiness begins. I hope so. Good afternoon, everyone. Have a great Thursday.

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0: All right, let's try it. 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
2: Oh, this is James Blundell, and we're all heading for the mighty Tamworth Country Music Festival. It's on for 10 days, climaxing with the Country Music Awards of Australia. 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

0: From Feature Story News in New Delhi, I'm Neha Punia. India says its trade talks with the US that have been going on since President Donald Trump's second term first began have hit a plateau. The comments coming weeks after the US passed a bill allowing the American president to impose tariffs of up to 100% of countries importing Russian crude oil. Back then, India, one of the biggest buyers of Russian oil, had said it would continue to buy energy to protect domestic interests and that it had clearly articulated the potential impact this could have on bilateral ties to the US. Rebecca Bunden is reporting.
1: This is the latest sign that it's proving very, very challenging for India and the US to actually close a bilateral trade deal. Nirmala Sitharaman, India's finance minister, said the talks had reached a point, but beyond this, it's proving very difficult to actually secure some additional give and take to get it over the line. She said this would be very, very difficult for both countries. She said that it's been a very hard and vigorously negotiated agreement. She was speaking at an event in New Delhi. However, negotiations are continuing. These comments also come after the US Trade Representative Jameson Greer said that a trade deal wasn't imminent. However, both sides are saying that these talks are continuing.
0: Meanwhile, in New Delhi, security has been significantly ramped up as protests by opposition parties continue. The opposition is demanding the resignation of the country's election chief. They allege he has acted unilaterally to amend voter lists in a way that has benefited India's ruling party, a charge the government and the Election Commission has denied. A controversial voter revision has disenfranchised 130 million people in India, but the Election Commission claims the exercise was done to remove duplicate records and the names of deceased voters or illegal migrants. Hundreds of security personnel are deployed across New Delhi with barricades up every few kilometres. More protests are planned later in the week, including by the popular Cockroach Youth Movement that forced India's education minister to resign a few months ago. The arrest of a US Marine on suspicion of killing a woman on the Japanese island of Okinawa has reignited long-standing tensions between America and Japan. The suspect faces a possible life sentence or the death penalty if convicted. He has denied the allegations. Kate Fisher has more on how Japan's government is pressing Washington for tougher discipline among its troops.
2: The American troop presence on Okinawa is very unpopular. And just last year, there were more than 100 arrests of either U.S. service members or their families on the island. And of course, it is home to tens of thousands of U.S. Service members. The U.S. government has continued to say that it will improve standards amongst its service personnel there that have caused so many issues with the local population.
0: From Bureaus Worldwide, this is FSN.
3: With FSN Spotlight, I'm Simon Marks. Today, a top Trump administration official insists the U.S. government does care about and respect international law, despite the president's claim earlier this year that he would be governed by his own morality instead. I don't need international law, he told the New York Times shortly after he invaded Venezuela and captured then-president Nicolas Maduro. U.S. Ambassador to the United Nations Mike Waltz is now telling Foreign Policy magazine that, in fact, the Trump administration is a proud follower of international law.
4: Of course it matters. We're citing it on a regular basis right now as Iran illegally and in violation of international law and the UN law of the sea tries to shut down an illegal waterway. Again, you can't just start throwing sea mines out in front of global shipping. You cannot try to make the rest of the world suffer because you're party to a dispute. I focus on the results, and the results are I have to this day Venezuelan Americans and Venezuelans themselves sending me notes for thanking us for removing the horrific dictatorship that was the Maduro Chavez dictatorship.
3: But so far, the White House has provided no justification under international law for that move, nor for many of the other steps taken on the world stage since the president's return to power. With FSN Spotlight, I'm Simon Marks.
0: The main news again. Cornell University students hold a huge rally demanding tougher action against sexual violence on campus days after a student who was allegedly gang-raped said the university failed to adequately investigate her case. After a week of student-led protests demanding more funding for education, France is bracing for nationwide protests on Tuesday. India says its trade talks with the US have hit a plateau. And that is the latest.

0: rolls them out. 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
2: 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That's 5820 7800.

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2: 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May, because some fires will move so fast they can be on top of you before there is time to give any warning at all. Listen for a siren, but don't wait for one. 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

Janine's 35 and loves her job being a security guard. She's shy and keeps her private life to herself, but she's tough on the job. Some workmates think she's a one or two think she's a who just needs to meet the right man. 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

0: 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Everybody got a breaking point, kid, and they'll rat on you. The family niggas will rat on you. That's why we gotta be prepared to take whoever out we need.
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But you know what truth is? It's that little baby you're holding, and it's that man you fought with this morning, the same one you're going to make love with tonight.

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Attention, ladies and gentlemen, on platform 4. We have a tosser. Hey, tosser. You know it's wrong. You may think it doesn't matter, but every bit of litter gets noticed. 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Put it in the bin. Good move.

0: 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Be right back in a couple of ticks, a couple of shakes. Not the bad ticks, the biting ticks, the good ticks, ticks of the clock.
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0: 10, 9, 8, 7, well, etc., etc. This is Overnight Country with Sean Eisen right around Australia.
4: I had a very good joke the other day. A lot of these pottering about, I guess, over the years. An Irishman, an Englishman and a Scotsman, it always is, isn't it, are in a bar talking about how stupid their wives are. The Englishman says, "My wife must be the most stupid woman in the world. There was a big sale at the supermarket and she bought $500 worth of meat, and we don't even have a freezer." The Scotsman said, "That's nothing. My wife went out last week and bought a new car for $30,000, and she can't even drive." And the Irishman said, "You think that's stupid? I went home last week and my wife told me she'd booked herself a two-week holiday in Spain. I watched her packing a case and she took a whole bunch of condoms with her, and she doesn't even have a penis."
0: A very good morning to our local listeners on Tumblong FM 87.6 at Tumblong, Mount Horeb and Edwardstown. Hey, g'day to everyone out there on the road tonight. You've tuned in to Sean Eisen on Overnight Country. The Tarbilk Winery is more than just fine wines for fine people. It's a relaxing and romantic day in the country. Located in picturesque rural Victoria, the winery is just 10 minutes from the Goulburn Valley Freeway. The historic cellar door is open every day for wine tasting and that special purchase. You can also take a self-guided tour of the historic winery precinct or go for a relaxing walk along the Tarbilk Eco Trails, taking in the wildlife reserve and local wetlands. On selected weekends, a special wetlands ferry runs. 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Bookings are essential on the weekend. For more information or to book a table at the cafe, call 03 5794 2555. 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
3: 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This is Sean Eisen with you, and I'm spinning only the best music from, well, I don't know, the 60s, 70s, 80s and all that. I don't know, I picked all this music carefully so that it's only the best.
7: True Believers is real different. I mean, for me, even singing it, when I sing it, I've never sung a song like that. And it's such a defiant song for me. It's just a song of, you know, I'm going to make my life work no matter what you all say or think. You know, and I've lived my life like that for 46 years now. And singing that was awesome. I mean, that was, when we were done with that one, I was pretty disappointed.
8: Hey, y'all, what's up? This is Darius Rucker, and here's my new song, True Believers. It's about just believing in yourself and believing in somebody else.

0: There's another brand new European prime mover available for semi-trailer, B-double and road train work with the new generation Mercedes-Benz Actros arriving in Australia. Featuring a range of four new six-cylinder engines, Mercedes-Benz trucks tell us rigid models are on the way and can be expected in the second quarter of 2017, while all-wheel drive versions of the Actros will follow later next year. Some of the key points include fuel economy improvements of up to 7%, a 40% reduction in AdBlue consumption and a new crawler for low-speed work, while Mercedes-Benz tell us the new Actros has driver comfort improvements, including sat-nav and inner spring mattresses.
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0: you later.
1: The Australian Trucking Association has told the National Transport Commission that it should push for the abolition of heavy vehicle registration labels. The calls come in an ATA submission to the NTC in regards to the review of the PAYGO system for setting truck and bus charges. Western Australia recently removed the requirement for trucks to have registration labels, saying the move would save time and money for operators in that state. And the ATA Chief Executive, Christopher Mellum, agrees. He says operators should be allowed to pay their registration charges monthly, as this will help operators reduce the cash flow burden of high charges.
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0: Hey, g'day to everyone out there on the road tonight. 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
6: The first song I'd like to introduce to you off of my record Prism is the first song, Roar. Roar is a song I wrote back in March of 2013. It's just a song about standing up for yourself. Sometimes we talk about bullies and having bullies at school. As adults, I think that you can be your own biggest bully. You can be the person that is in the way of your success, whether it's personal or professional. And sometimes you need to find that inner strength. And sometimes that inner strength comes out and it's a roar. So here's Roar.

0: 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I appreciate the power and responsiveness of the 3-litre turbo diesel engine. It's good around town, fairly economical, and great for when you want to go on a longer trip. I averaged about 7.4 litres per 100 kilometres for the 2 weeks I had the ute. 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

0: 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Be right back in a couple of ticks, a couple of shakes. Not the bad ticks, the biting ticks, the good ticks. 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
5: You know, when I was a youngster, I wanted to be an actor. I thought, you know, I saw these movies on the big screen, and I thought, you know, that's me. I could be up there. But unfortunately, well, those dreams were a long time ago, and, you know, time has moved on for me. But, listen, if there's anyone out there has a movie role for, a fat, balding guy with a big nose, let me know. Let me know, because I will be there, definitely. That is the role for me.
0: And a very good morning to our local listeners on Ngambi FM 87.8 at Ngambi, Seymour, Shepparton, Northwood and Hildene. Hi, Sean Eisen with you. Be right back in a couple of ticks, a couple of shakes. Not the bad ticks, the biting ticks, the good ticks. Ticks of the clock.
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2: 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We hope to see you there.
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0: 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The truck manufacturer was under investigation by the US Securities and Investments Commission after the former Navistar CEO claimed the advanced technology truck engine was set to meet US emission standards. That wasn't the case. Navistar settled with the SEC for $7.5 million. And a new side loader designed for the popular Iveco Akko is being trialled. Developed by Butcher Municipal, the compact Gen 5 Series 2 side loader is being met with a positive response from Waste Collection Services.
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0: 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I'll be back after these messages.
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0: Lane departure warning and assistance systems are now on many new vehicles. But no matter how good the computer is in the car, the quality of the lane markings on the road is the critical element. Austroads conducted research on how pavement markings affected automatic steering functions and how existing lane marking design and maintenance practices could be improved. Some of the recommendations were that agencies should stop mixing the use of white and yellow markings, as Victoria often does, at construction sites. Improve the quality of dashed lines, which are not picked up as quickly as unbroken lines. Improve minimum standards for removing old redundant lines. And road agencies should focus on measurement and include key factors such as the pavement marking materials, vehicle volumes, and particularly heavy vehicle percentages. From a car design perspective, the research found that too often the vehicle's response surprised even professional drivers, which is not desirable. I'm David Brown.
1: 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There's fresh details on the 2023 Chevy Silverado 1500, a video review of the 2.3-litre Ford Mustang convertible. The guys put the new Subaru WRX to its paces, read about the top 10 fastest electric sports cars on the market, and something a little more for the family, a review of the Toyota Kluger GX Hybrid. 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

0: strikes like thunderbolt.
1: How going, folks? John Williamson here. And you're listening to probably my favourite track off my Big Red album. The song is called The Prairie Hotel, Parachilna.

0: 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Presented in Melbourne, Fuso Geelong took the Metropolitan Dealer of the Year Award based on sales performance and customer satisfaction. The Rural Dealer of the Year Award is heading to Northern New South Wales, with Murwillumbah Truck Centre taking the honours. Meantime, New York has been named the first Freightliner Trucks Hardest Working City of 2016. The awards honour cities fueling community growth and innovation. Freightliner saying the Big Apple has a remarkable relationship between investments in work trucks and thriving economies. A formal award presentation will be held in New York next month.
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0: Thanks for tuning in to Overnight Country. 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
3: This is Sean Eisen with you, and I'm spinning only the best music from, well, I don't know, the 60s, 70s, 80s and all that. 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

0: There are some sounds in life that just bring pure joy. Babies giggling, waves crashing on a beach, champagne popping, and the low, deep burble of a traditional V8 engine. The Lexus LC500 has just that sound. The LC stands for Luxury Coupe, and the convertible version was first shown in 2019 at the LA Auto Show. It is an engineering masterpiece. 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Underneath the bonnet is a 5-litre V8 with 350 kilowatts of power on tap. It's a rear-wheel drive and has a 10-speed automatic transmission. And while it's relatively quick, with a 0 to 100 time of around 5 seconds, that's not the purpose. The LC500 can be best experienced when you drop the top on a balmy summer evening and cruise along the beachside listening to that burbling V8. That's music to the ears. The Lexus LC500 convertible is priced from around $213,000 plus the usual costs. This is a Motoring Minute. I'm Rob Fraser.
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0: This is Overnight Country. 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
1: 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So to help you make clear and informed decisions, the Australian Government is introducing new food labelling, making it clearer where your food comes from. You'll see at a glance where something is grown, produced, made or packed. And a bar chart will show you its percentage of Australian ingredients. As Australia's food labels get clearer, you'll see what you're getting. 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Hard.

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0: This is Sean Eisen with you, and I'm spinning only the best music from, well, I don't know, the 60s, 70s, 80s and all that. I don't know, I picked all this music carefully so that it's only the best.
3: You know, when I was a youngster, I wanted to be an actor. I thought, you know, I saw these movies on the big screen and I thought, you know, that's me. I could be up there. But unfortunately, well, those dreams were a long time ago, and, you know, time has moved on for me. But, listen, if there's anyone out there has a movie role for, a fat, balding guy with a big nose, let me know. Let me know, because I will be there, definitely. That is the role for me.
0: 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Of course, at Ngambi, Seymour, Shep, Northwood and Hildene. Hi, it's Sean with you on Overnight Country. Time for a kettle break, I think.
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0: Thanks for joining me, Sean Eisen, tonight. Lots of great music coming up.
3: Here's a track from Jack Ingram called Barefoot and Crazy. Apparently, Jack Ingram's in the Guinness Book of Records for the most interviews in one day. He got this record in 2009 with 215 interviews in one day.

0: A lack of home time and health issues are the main factors in why truck drivers are leaving the industry. A shortage of professional heavy vehicle drivers is one of the big challenges facing the industry in both Australia and North America. The Hire Right recruitment study out of the US found 41% of drivers are concerned about the time spent away from home, while 21% said health issues was forcing them out of the industry. And Scania and MAN sales are on the up in 2016. Sales data shows Scania sales have increased 5.6% across the first 4 months, while over at MAN, sales are up 4.9%.
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0: Thanks for joining me tonight out there on the road. If you're a truckie or a cabbie or just driving somewhere good tonight, this show is especially for you.
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0: Hi, this is Sean Eisen with you tonight.

0: The latest ANCAP crash testing results show that safety is a prominent part of all types of motor vehicles. The new Kia Electric EV6 large SUV has been awarded maximum 5-star rating. All single and dual motor variants of the Kia EV6 are covered by 5 stars. Good scores were achieved across all key areas of assessment, with full points scored for the driver in both the side impact and oblique pole tests, and for child occupants in the frontal offset test. Marginal performance, however, was recorded for the driver's chest and lower leg in the frontal offset test. The Volkswagen Multivan PHEV People Mover, on sale in New Zealand, has also been awarded 5 stars. Dual front and side chest protecting airbags and side head protecting airbags for the first, second and third seating rows are fitted as standard. A centre airbag is also standard. This is the Motoring Minute. I'm David Brown.
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2: Well, well, here we all are. This is Sean Eisen with you on Overnight Country.

0: Road fatalities in the US in 2015 were up. However, accidents involving heavy vehicles were well below the increased average. The National Highway Traffic Safety Administration data shows a 7.7% increase in vehicle traffic deaths last year, but fatalities in crashes involving large trucks only increased by 4%. The data showing motorcyclist fatalities jumped 9%, pedestrian deaths are up 10%, and pedal cyclist fatalities climbed 13%. Fatalities to car drivers and passengers also went up 6% and 7% respectively.
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4: Oh, this is James Blundell, and we're all heading for the mighty Tamworth Country Music Festival. It's on for 10 days, climaxing with the Country Music Awards of Australia. We hope to see you there.
0: Well, well, here we all are. This is Sean Eisen with you on Overnight Country. This is a track to get you going. This is Lenny and Motorhead with Ace of Spades.

0: The original Fiat 500 was built between 1957 and 1975. It is seen as a utilitarian vehicle, Italy's effort along the lines of a VW Beetle or the British Mini. Although seen prominently as a city car, this cheap, nippy little vehicle inevitably found its way to the racetrack. Fiat now have the Abarth 595, powered by a 1.4-litre engine, delivering 132 kilowatts and 250 newton-metres of torque, with an acceleration of 0 to 100 in 6.7 seconds. 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In 2017, Fiat celebrated the 60th anniversary of the 500 with an exhibit at the Museum of Modern Art in New York City. This is a Motoring Minute. I'm David Brown.
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And this next song has a very interesting meaning for me. It reminds me of certain events, but they're probably too they're probably not suitable for the radio.

0: Thanks for joining me tonight on Australia's number one overnight program. I'll be back with you in a few ticks.
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called Cracker. Great track. It's called Follow Me. Good afternoon. Welcome. It's Wednesday afternoon. It's Drive Time. Brent Stevens with you right through until 6 o'clock. Great lineup of music this afternoon. So settle back and enjoy. Of course, school holidays. Talking of great music, nothing better than this. Taken from the Whispering Jack album, which released 40 years ago. Of course, here's John Farnham and Pressure Down.

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3: Following these simple rules will make using roundabouts easier. The roundabout sign means slow down and prepare to give way. So as you're approaching a roundabout, you must slow down and if necessary stop and give way to traffic already on the roundabout. When there is a safe gap in the traffic, enter the roundabout. You must also indicate left when exiting. Remember, slow down and give way to traffic already on the roundabout. The road is there to share.
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1: Weather. Time to have a look at the all-important weather for tomorrow. Of course, tomorrow being, of course, the first day of October, thanks to the Bureau of Meteorology, starting off in Perth. Partly cloudy tomorrow and 21. Adelaide showers and 21. Melbourne rain increasing and 22. Hobart possible shower and 21. Looking at our nation's capital, partly cloudy in Canberra tomorrow and 26. Sydney sunny and 29. Newcastle mostly sunny and 29. Heading towards Queensland, Brisbane partly cloudy and 25. Darwin showers easing, 34. And finally for Alice Springs, partly cloudy tomorrow and 35 degrees. You're with ZFM Power Country Radio 16 and the Hume Travel Network. As we usually do at this time, let's say hi to all of our emergency services, our police, ambulance, fire, as well as our doctors and nurses, staff and residents in all nursing homes, and everyone listening wherever you are, whatever you are doing. Thank you for having us on our feature this afternoon. A gentleman would have been celebrating 84 years today. He passed away at the tender age of only 25. We'll tell you who that is in just a moment. 16 minutes past 3 to take us there. Here's Jim Capaldi and Love Hurts.

0: group called Custard, believe it or not, and Girls Like That Don't Go for Guys Like Us. Maybe that's true. Before that, of course, Jim Capaldi and I Love Hurts. You're with ZFM Power Country Radio 16 and, of course, the Hume Travel Network. It's Wednesday afternoon drive time, 23 minutes past 3. Let's have a look who our feature birthday is for today.
1: Happy birthday to you. Happy
0: would have been celebrating 84 years today. Unfortunately, no longer with us. I'm talking of Frankie Lyman. He was born Franklin Joseph Lyman on this day, the 30th of September, 1942, born in New York City. He passed away February 27, 1968, at the age of 25 in New York City. American rock and roll blues, rock and roll rhythm and blues singer, songwriter, dancer, and composer. Best known as a boy soprano lead singer of the New York City-based early doo-wop group, The Teenagers, of course. The group comprised of five boys in their mid to late teens. Of course, he had some great, great hits, of course. He was found dead at the age of 25 from a heroin overdose. Of course, his life was dramatized in the 1998 film Why Do Fools Fall in Love. Here's some of their other tracks. Here's a track called Surgeon. Here is Frankie Lyman teaming up with The Teenagers.

0: Yes, we all ask us questions, me included. Frankie Lyman and the Teenagers, and Why Do Fools Fall in Love, celebrating what would have been the birthday today, of course, of Frankie Lyman. You're with ZFM Power Country Radio 16 and the Hume Travel Network, approaching 21 minutes to the hour of 4. More great music coming up in just a moment. Before that, let's pay some bills.
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10: In a crash, wearing your seatbelt reduces your risk of serious injury. So, however short the journey, however long you've been driving, however well you know the road, don't forget to clip every trip. 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
11: Detroit. Pontiac, Michigan youth was reported dead at the scene of a head-on collision on Grand Avenue this morning. Reported for driving on the wrong side of the boulevard when he struck a delivery truck and was catapulted through the windshield of his car. The driver of the truck is reported to be uninjured. Identities of both men are being held by local police. County legislators today are expected to rally with the aid of striking longshoremen in hopes of ending the Homebuck deadline.

0: But of course, Kiss, one of the greatest groups ever. It's called Detroit Rock City. You're with ZFM Power Country Radio 16 and the Hume Travel Network. It's approaching 12 minutes to the hour 4. 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
1: Behindthewheel.com.au. How would you like to be sharing the road with this guy? A man in the UK who hadn't slept for a month due to chronic insomnia has led police on a high-speed car chase because he thought he was in a computer game. A court said the 48-year-old had not slept for weeks and was in a dreamlike state when he got behind the wheel of a car. He was spotted zigzagging around, speeding through red lights at speeds of up to 90 miles an hour. He was finally pulled over, and despite the insomniac defence, he was sentenced to community service and banned from the road until he takes both an extended retest and, I guess, an extended rest. It's amazing that he didn't kill himself or someone else. Incredible. And many motorcyclists are making changes to their bikes, unaware of the effect those changes might have on things like the reading on their speedos. Steve McDowell has more.
2: Unless it's calibrated on a regular basis, the speed shown will never be true. There are a number of factors that affect the accuracy of the speedo. The first one is the tyres fitted to the motorcycle. By changing the size of the tyres, you will change the reading. But with a motorcycle, there's another factor that doesn't often apply to a car, and that's the gearing of the final drive. We can easily change the size of the front and rear sprockets to alter our gearing, but this will have a drastic effect on the overall reading on the speedo.
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1: Welcome along to our Music Memories, and your host, Brent Stevens.

classic from a group, a great group called The Kinks, and it's called Lola. Good afternoon, welcome. It is the second hour, the middle hour of our Wednesday edition of Drive Time. Brent Steves with you. 4 minutes past four. Let's get this going. Here's Katy Perry and A Teenage Dream.

0: 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The tree fellers carry out removal of difficult and dangerous trees and have a 24-hour emergency call out. So phone for a free, no obligation quote 0429 843 992 or 5453 1827.
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1: Weather. Time to have a look at the all-important weather for tomorrow. Tomorrow being Thursday, the first day of October, thanks to the Bureau of Meteorology. Starting off in Perth, partly cloudy tomorrow and 21, Adelaide showers and 21, Melbourne rain increasing 22, Hobart a possible shower 21. Looking at our nation's capital, partly cloudy in Canberra tomorrow 26, Sydney sunny and 29, Newcastle mostly sunny also 29. Heading towards Queensland, Brisbane partly cloudy 29.

25. Darwin, showers increasing 34. And finally for Alice Springs, partly cloudy tomorrow and 35 degrees. You're with ZFM, Power Country, Radio 16 and the Hume Travel Network. Coming up our feature, a gentleman would have been celebrating 86 years today. He was part of a great group, born Walter Milton Duane Midkiff. I'll tell you who that is in just a moment. 16 minutes past four to take us there. Here is ELO, the Electric Light Orchestra. Don't Bring Me Down.

that, of course, David Bowie and Hang It On Yourself, another great track by a great artist. Of course, ELO before that, and Don't Bring Me Down. 23 minutes past the hour of four. Let's have a look who our feature is for this hour. Yes, would have been celebrating 86 years today. Dewey Martin, he was born Walter Milton Dwayne Mitkoff on this day, the 30th of September 1940. Born in Chesterville in Ontario, Canada. He passed away on the 1st of January 2009 at the age of 68 in California. Of course, he was a Canadian rock drummer, best known for his work with the group we're going to feature this hour. The group's called Buffalo Springfield, for which he was inducted into the Rock and Roll Hall of Fame in 1997. Of course, great group. One of their big hits, actually their biggest hit, was this one. Here is, for what it's worth, here is Buffalo Springfield.

0: That, of course, Buffalo Springfield, and celebrating what would have been the 86th birthday today, of course, of Dewey Martin. He was born, of course, Walter Milton Dwayne Mitkoff on this day in 1940. More great music coming up in just a moment. It's 23 minutes to the hour of 5.
1: Are you aware of any challenges a truck driver faces when on the road?
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0: drumming there. Thank of course, the group's called Chick, believe it or not, and I Want Your Love. You're with ZFM Power Country Radio 16 and the Hume Travel Network on this Wednesday afternoon drive time. 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
2: 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I'm not a fan of the rotary control dial for the central screen. It takes my focus away from the road to move through the menus. A full touch screen is so much easier. One feature I appreciate is the see-through monitor. It allows a clear view all around and underneath the vehicle. The icon also allows you to position your vehicle with ease. 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
1: Welcome along to our Music Memories. 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

Yeah, listen to the music, why not? The Doobie Brothers starting our final hour for this Wednesday. What a great track. Talking of great tracks, 4 minutes past five. Let's have another one from Daryl Hall and John Oates, and The Kiss Is On My List.

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1: Weather.
2: Let's have a look at the weather for the final time. The weather for tomorrow, of course, tomorrow being Thursday, the first day of October. Of course, thanks to the Bureau of Meteorology. This is an updated version, starting off in Perth, partly cloudy tomorrow and 20, Adelaide rain and 21, Melbourne rain increase and 22, shower two for Hobart and 21. Looking at our nation's capital, mostly sunny in Canberra tomorrow, 26, Sydney sunny and 29, sunny also for Newcastle, 29, heading towards Queensland, Brisbane partly cloudy and 25, Darwin showers easing at 34, and finally for Alice Springs, partly cloudy tomorrow and 35 degrees. You're with ZFM Power Country Radio 16 and the Hume Travel Network. Coming up, our final feature, American singer, actress and television presenter celebrating 83 years today. She was the lead female vocalist for a group we're going to feature this hour. I'll tell you who that is.

That's the way I like it. Before that, Axiom with, of course, Brian Cadd and Arkansas Grass. 23 minutes past the hour of 5. Let's have a look at our final feature for this Wednesday. Celebrating 83 years today. Happy birthday, Marilyn McCoo. She was born on this day, the 30th of September 1943, born in Columbus in the US. American singer, actress, and television presenter, best known for being the lead female vocalist of the group. We're going to feature this hour. The group's called The Fifth Dimension, as well as hosting the 1980s music television show Solid Gold. That was great, of course. She's got a great vocal range. I think it's about 3 octaves. Here she is with The Fifth Dimension and The Age of Aquarius. Let the Sunshine In. Sounds like a great idea.

we all go through that stage, don't we? Of course, last night didn't get to sleep at all. Of course, the Fifth Dimension celebrating the birthday today, 83 years of Marilyn McCoo. Let's have a look who else is, or would have been, or is having a birthday on this day. September 30, Buddy Rich. Dewey Martin, we did, from Buffalo Springfield. Eddie Montgomery from Montgomery Gentry. Frankie Lyman, we did, from Frankie Lyman and the Teenager. Johnny Mathis, Marty Stewart, and finally Mark Boland, who was a member of the group T-Rex. And if you're having a birthday on this Wednesday, the 30th day of the month of course, September, I hope you're having a great birthday. Many happy returns from the staff and listeners here at ZFM Power Country Radio 16 and the Hume Travel Network, 21 minutes to the hour of 6.

0: might not have heard about MDT, but it's all around us. It's in neighbourhoods where you least expect it.
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wasn't that a hit? Of course, Boy George and Culture Club Band, Do You Really Want to Hurt Me? Not really. 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Sean Ison's in the chair to take you through the early hours of Thursday morning with Country

0: overnight, midnight till 3 a.m. Well, that's me for this. It's, what is it, 30 minutes to the hour of 6. That's me for this Wednesday. I'll be back tomorrow afternoon, 3 o'clock, with more fun and games we call Drive Time. Till then, have a safe Thursday, won't you? Look after each other, but more importantly, look after yourself. Here's Sir Tom Jones, and funny how time slips away. Isn't that the truth? Good afternoon, everyone.
1: With Russian.

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1: Hey, everyone. 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I'm so super excited that you made the choice. You choose to join us today. Today, my very special guest, of course, every guest I have is special, but is Sean Smith. So let me share just a little bit about Sean from my experience with him, and then I'm going to have him reintroduce himself. But first of all, Sean is one of my coaches. He has, I've received one of my coaching certification, master certification from coach. He is a neuroscience coach. Listen, what can I tell you? Sean works a lot with how the brain functions, what the brain does, so we could literally transform ourselves from the inside out through the retraining of our brain and understanding what's going on. I love what he does because he breaks it down so much to where a child, I like to say to where a two-year-old could understand what's going on and how you can change your life. Because if you change your mind, you change your thought, you can literally change your life. So that's basically what Sean is doing in the world, among other things that he's going to share with you. Today, one of our topics is, you know, how do you find a really good coach? How do you find that coach that's really going to get you the results that you want? How do you pick that perfect coach for you, if there's such a thing as a perfect coach, since none of us are perfect people? But I really wanted to talk to Sean about this because I think in the world that we're living in now, there's so many coaches doing all kinds of different things. But how do you know the right coach is for you that's really going to bring the effect or the change that you really want, or let's say the transformation that you really want in your life? And I think Sean is the perfect person. I've been certified from him, recertified. You know, whenever he's got something going on that I can attend, I attend, because he is phenomenal and have just made such a big difference in my life and in my coaching that it's helped me to help others. So first of all, Sean, I just want to thank you. Thank you for taking the time to be here. Sean has a very busy schedule. He's doing a movie. He's doing all kinds of great things. And so thanks for taking the time to be here, Sean.
2: Oh, I love being with you, talking about anything, anytime, anywhere. You're amazing. Thank you for that incredible introduction. Let's get into coaching.
1: Yeah.
2: You know, this is stuff I geek out about. So.
1: Yeah, for sure. I always tease Sean, y'all, because sometimes, like, when you're in Sean's session, which is always good, by the way, it's always good, but sometimes I feel it's like sitting in church when – so I always tell him he's missed his calling as a preacher. Because, you know, sometimes preachers can just go, but it is so good. Like, you're always tuned in, but sometimes it's so good. It's like, oh my God, I just can't take it anymore. Stop. Because you just want to get it all in and really process it and then implement it in your life, you know? And so, so sometimes I feel like, oh, stop, wait. Give me a quick break so I could digest it. And, you know, so good. I'm always leaning in. So let's talk about coaching.
2: Yeah, let's start with that word that you just used, implement.
1: Yeah.
2: That is, you know, I think almost all of us, probably all of us, are overeducated but underimplemented. Right? Like, yeah. We have all this information, especially with the phones nowadays, and AI can grab anything from any corner of the globe, but most of us aren't implementing the majority of the information that we consume. And if you don't consume to implement, then you're really just consuming to hoard. And it gives us this false sense sometimes of progress, because we are learning stuff. and learning is comfortable, right? So a lot of us feel a lot more comfortable in the student seat than in the driver's seat, because yeah. that's where we deal with our fears or insecurities or resistance or just feelings in general. So one of the most important things that I think each of us need to individually choose is that we're going to implement what we learn. If we're not going to implement it, then it's almost useless. And I can actually make the case that it's harmful to learn what you don't implement, right? I always say knowledge without implementation is ignorance, but knowledge without implementation is actually heaviness also. Yeah. It's like packing for 7 days in your backpack when you're going on a 2-hour hike. All that extra clothing and food isn't useful for the 2-hour hike. And so it becomes actually harmful and potentially dangerous. And so I think we all have to set our sails for implementation, because that's the only way that we're going to be able to tell if anything's actually going to work anyway. And when we just learn and don't implement, then we're really living in the theoretical mind, right? Like, if I do this, then I will get this. We always talk about in our community, I want PAQ questions, right? Like, we always talk about FAQ. What are the frequently asked questions? I want post-action questions, right? I don't want pre-action questions. I don't want you to ask me a bunch of theoretical questions. Well, what if I do this? And what's the best price to choose? And who's going to buy my stuff? I want you to go out there and take a bunch of shots and then tell me what you got. Now I can help you understand and then choose and adjust according to the post-action results that you have. So implementation is like almost the entire game here if we actually want to make progress in our life.
1: Yeah, I love it. Implementation is it is the difference. I love how you said, you know, the backpack. I just thought when you said it, I thought about myself when I'm packing for a weekend.
2: Right.
1: I'm packing for a 3-day trip, but I've packed enough for like 2 weeks, you know,
2: right.
1: And it is harmful and it's stressful. And
2: you know what it is too, though? What's underneath there, Esther, is safety.
1: Yeah.
2: Because, and I'm an overpacker also. I might not pack as much, but like, because if I only have 2 days, I would rather have 5 options of

0: shirts, because there's been so many times, and maybe this is part of core for you too, there's been so many times where I get to the location, wherever I'm at, and I'm like, dang it, I wish I would have brought that shirt, or I wish I would have brought that thing. So I'm much more inclined to just, you know, pack five sets of things for 2 days, but it's really a safety thing in our brain.
1: Really,
0: so if
1: really
0: we're going to be out there on the trail for 2 hours, our brains want at least 4 hours worth of safety supplies, right? Because what if it
1: for
0: starts
1: just
0: raining?
1: In case.
0: What if we don't know? Just in case. So we don't want you to only pack 2 hours for exactly 2 hours, but also don't pack for 7 days, right?
1: Yeah.
0: There is a happy medium in between.
1: Yeah, there is. And that is, I have to tell you, though, that's something I'm constantly working on. You know, like, okay, I'm only going for so many days. Let me, but I've always packed more because of the just in case. So you're right. It is a safety just in case this happens. You know what I mean? What if this? And so I do it all the time. But I understand how it could also be dangerous, not helpful, how it can hold you back, how it also, in my opinion, keeps, well, for me, sometimes keeps me in indecisive mode. You know what I mean? Like,
0: yes,
1: make a decision and wear this.
0: That's what information does.
1: Yeah.
0: And let's dive into information just for a little bit, because information, I want to give like two angles to this. Information, first of all, keeps you in formation, right? Versus transformation. Trans means change. So transformation is changing formation. So a transformation is when your neurology changes, your emotions change, the way you see the world actually change. Information is actually designed to keep us comfortable. That's what our brain wants. Keep me comfortable with the formation I'm already familiar with, and then just inform me about that. So a lot of the information we consume is actually designed to just keep us in the current state, but make us comfortable with it.
1: Yeah.
0: The flip side to that, which is interesting, because I think intellectually most of us would say we don't believe what I'm about to say, but the brain, I think, overvalues information, because the brain operates like a computer, right? So we think if we're not getting what we want in life, the problem is the information. The problem is that we need more information or we need better information.
1: Yeah.
0: So the brain goes, let me buy another program. Let me go to another thing. Let me ask ChatGPT. Let me ask somebody else to solve my solutions. And so when the brain is in charge, the brain will usually go external, outside of ourselves, to get information that we think is going to change our internal reality. And that's very rarely going to happen, especially if we're not implementing, right?
1: Yeah.
0: So one of the most powerful analogies, talking about like packing for trips, is the reason that we want extra information is so that just in case there's something around the corner that we didn't plan for, we'll have all this extra packing. We'll have all this extra safety, right? But the problem then is we overvalue the safety that comes from the information. The safety actually doesn't come from the information. The safety actually comes from us, right? Because this is a trust issue. So one of the most powerful mantras that we have in our community is don't trust the terrain, trust the traveler. You are the traveler. You don't have to know everything that's on the terrain. You don't have to know everything around the corner, but here's what I guarantee you. Every corner you turn around, you will be there. And that's the only variable that you can bet on. So all the information that you consume and all the implementation should be designed to give you more trust in yourself, because the traveler who trusts themselves now doesn't have to put all this energy in what's around that corner, what's around the corner after that, and what's around this, and, you know, keep packing so much stuff. They move, right? So this is really about trust. If you trust information more than you trust yourself, you're going to be in big trouble, and you're always going to be susceptible to somebody selling you their information.
1: Yeah. That's so good. So then how do you move, you know, really from move, if you don't trust yourself, how would you move towards trusting yourself? Like for that person who is saying, I'm not sure, I'm so unclear. How do you go to trusting yourself?
0: Yeah, this might sound too elementary to be real, but you just make small decisions and then you deal with the consequences. When I'm coaching people, I actually hope secretly, I usually don't say this out loud to them, but I hope the choices that they make, especially early on in a journey, don't work. Because we learn more about the choices that don't work when we have to assess them, figure out what will work, figure out how to make adjustments, and then make another choice, right? Act, assess, adjust. That's like the three-step process for growth. Act, assess, adjust. But if we're not making our own choices, then we're not building agency. We're not building independence. We don't know how to assess our own choices, and then we don't know how to detach from our emotional attachments that almost all of the results are going to bring for us, right? So this really is, it's like a baby learning to walk. The baby has to learn by getting up and wobbling and falling down and then getting back up. And then a week later, this baby has fallen and gotten up so many times that they're no longer afraid to fall. That's the key for us reclaiming our own trust in self.
1: Yeah. And then when they fall, they jump up faster because it's their
0: boom, right off the diaper.
1: And they're not crying. You know, at the beginning, they're crying, but now, right? They're just jump up and they're ready to go. It's like it's no big deal. Great analogy.
0: They're not looking around going, oh my goodness, look at all this judgment. I'll never be able to walk. I should just crawl because I'm not good enough to walk. Nope. Just get back up and move. So we all have that in us. Yeah. It's just it's been programmed out of us.
1: Yeah. Great conversation. We're about to take a quick break and we will be right back.

0: Want a speaker who can inspire your audience and keep them laughing and learning all in the same moment? I'm Erica Gumany, and that's exactly what I hope to do when blending personal stories, deeper spiritual insights, and practical wisdom with a whole lot of humor that keeps everyone engaged. 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
2: Hey everyone, welcome back again to Living a Life by Design with my very special guest, Sean Smith, Coach Sean Smith. So let's continue to talk. You just gave a great analogy of the baby walking and getting back up and trusting ourselves. I'd also like to talk about, you know, many of us, especially those of us who number one, we need a coach, or we are coaching, but we want to make sure that we're giving people, at least I think one would want to make sure that they're giving people what they need in the coaching. I like to say make sure that they're getting results. Well, I also know that the results is also based on the person. Can you talk about that just a little bit? Because I'm going to tell you, when I was looking for a coach and when I don't even think at the time I met you, but I was introduced to you and I began to do the research and I began to look and I said, oh, this is the person for me. This is exactly what I needed. And I remember I started with the basic, coaching, that you had, the basic certification program. Mm-hmm. And it was just so powerful because it first started with me. You know, it began to give me a different perspective. It made me very self-aware and I began to work on me using the tools that you were teaching on certification and how to, you know, how to become a coach. What is a coach? What is not a coach? You know, and I always remember those things. And I think that sometimes today that we miss that, even when we're looking for a coach to help us change. And I hope I'm not going way too off on this, but I just really want to kind of focus on that because I think a lot of people are out there looking for that. You know, what's that piece that I'm missing here?
3: Yeah, that's a very nuanced question, but it's a super important one because I think in today's world with algorithms and AI and smartphones and, you know, just the marketing that we've all been assaulted by, honestly, for years and years now, our experience of information has become super flattened. Right. So we see all the ads on our feeds and, you know, emails come in and we're getting spam calls all over the place and so forth. And that actually does a big number on us. And it causes us to want ease more than difficulty. Right. Now, of course, we all want that all the time. But the more that we are thrown all the information at us, it puts us in like a default sort of defense mode. Right. Like the analogy that I always give every morning when I open up my inbox, and everybody I've said this to agrees with me, you don't open up your inbox to look for emails to open. You open up your inbox to see what you can delete first, right?
2: Yeah.
3: So so step number one is mass deletion.
2: Yeah.
3: And that's how most of us are engaging with information. What can I dismiss? What can I delete? What can I not pay attention to? And that's really important to understand the mode that our brain is then in. Our mode is not to engage and look at different angles. Our mode is, I'm so exhausted. Can you just give me the quick and easy and comfortable answer, right? Mm-hmm. But simultaneously, we all know nobody's going to change their life with quick, easy, and comfortable answers. Yeah. And so that's what gets really frustrating for a lot of us. And one of the big words they use is results. First of all, we need to know what results are you actually looking for.
2: Yes.
3: Most people are looking for tangible results, and there's nothing wrong with tangible results, especially if you're building a business. Your business needs money as cash flow. There's nothing wrong with that. There's nothing wrong with searching for measurable results. You're losing weight. You know, you want to rise through the ranks in your corporate world or in a company or whatever. There's nothing wrong with that. However, I think everybody also understands at the same time, that's not where fulfillment comes from. Fulfillment would never come from the tangible results. Fulfillment will always come from personal growth. So if your results are only tangible, then what you're looking for is a transactional coach. And there's nothing wrong with that. It's just not my game, right? A transactional coach is somebody that is just transacting information for money. Yeah. Yeah. And that money could be actual financial money, or it could be time, or it could be email, right? But there's just a simple exchange. You give me something, I give you something, right? That's transactional coaching. And if that's where people are on their journey and that's just what they want right now, awesome. If you want more fulfilling results, right? Because another analogy I use is we're all living on the main floor of our life. And we've got two other floors to really pay attention to, the attic and the basement. Most of us only focus on the attic. That's our intellectual brain. That's when we go up into our intellect and try to figure things out from a linear perspective. This is where we want everything to make sense. Our body lives in the basement, right? That's where our trauma is. That's where our joy is. That's where our embodied experiences are. That's where our memories live. That's where we're actually making most of our embodied decisions, right? Most people's bodies, not most people's, our bodies decide faster than our brains. So when you see somebody, your body has already decided if they're safe or dangerous before your brain does. Right? Yeah. It's one of the reasons why we forget people's names right away, even though they tell us right away, because our bodies are assessing them so intensely that we actually don't care what label they are until we know whether they're safe or dangerous. And then pretty soon it's like, wait, what was your name? Right? Our bodies are right? Exactly. Our bodies are way more important and in control and significant than most of us understand. And that means if you want to be in more control of your body, you have to understand it. And because you can't control anything you don't understand.
2: That's right.
3: If you don't understand your most important decision maker, then you're just going to live life in the attic. Now, again, if that's what somebody wants to do, that's fine. But you have to understand you can't clean the basement from the attic, right? Yep. You can't do just mental, intellectual work and have transformational results. So if your results will include joy, fulfillment, connection, love, all the things that we actually want at a deeper level, then you have to find a coach that will take you into the basement.
2: Ah,
3: and
2: I love it.
3: That's scary for most of us because that's where all the scary stuff is, right? That's where all the cobwebs are. That's where our memories are that we've tried to suppress or we don't know about. But that's also where our humanity is, right? I was talking to a client yesterday, and we were talking about how beautiful pain can be if we think about it as a sacred human experience, right? Yeah. We're the only animals on the planet

0: Electricity is either on or off. And if it's on, then all the lights are on. If it's off, then all the lights are off. If your emotional electricity in your body is off, then you don't have access to any of your emotions. And a lot of people want that because they don't want the bad emotions. But you have to understand, if you suppress all the bad emotions, you're also not giving yourself access to the good stuff. You're not giving yourself access to pure, deep-rooted joy. Right. But you have to be willing to turn them all on and turn them all off and then just accept whatever you are, whatever your body has, whatever's in the basement, and begin to shine a light on what it is that you want to confront in your life. Now, I think a lot of people don't want to do that because it sounds scary. Right. It sounds like, OK, I got to go into my, you know, scary memories or trauma. It's like a horror film back there. I don't want to do that. I want just cartoons and rainbows. Right. And that's and I get it. But it doesn't actually have to be scary. I think the question is, do you want to be in control of your body or not? That's really the question. And if you do, then you can't follow a game plan that will that doesn't have the ability to give you in control of your body and then hope that you miraculously also have control of your body. So we are so rich as people, like we're so nuanced, and it's hard to even answer some of the questions that a lot of people bring to coaching, because it's like, okay, before I give you my advice, I got 11 questions for you, right? Like who are you? Did your mom and dad stay together? Did they get a divorce? Like, you know, how much have you tried? Like, what's your tolerance to pain? What's your risk? You know, like, how much risk do you have financially? Yeah. But here's the whole point, Esther. Most people can't find alignment, which is really what we're talking about. How do you find an aligned coach? I don't want you to think about how do you find the right coach. How do you find an aligned coach?
1: That's
0: right?
1: Good.
0: Because the coach that's right for you is not necessarily going to be right for me.
1: Right.
0: So look for alignment, but here's the kicker. The only way you can look for alignment is to know who you are. Otherwise, you're looking for a puzzle piece to attach to a puzzle piece that you don't know. If you don't know your own puzzle piece, how can you recognize if this coach is a good fit? And that requires us to go inward. That requires us to have agency. That requires us to ask our own questions. It requires us to lean into the mirror instead of trying to throw a rock and break the mirror when we don't like the reflection, right? So it's a big kid game. And I'll never sugarcoat it. I'm never going to tell anybody that growth is comfortable. But if one of the results that you're looking for is personal growth, then you have to get in a classroom, you have to buy a program, or you have to hire a coach that has personal growth on the menu, right? I always say you have to be in the right classroom, but you also have to be in the classroom, right? If you're not in the right classroom, if you're in second grade trying to learn high school algebra, it'll never happen.
1: Never happen.
0: But if you're in high school algebra and you don't pay attention, you don't do your homework, it'll never happen, right? So you have to be in the classroom that's going to give you the results that you want, but you also have to be in that classroom right and understand this is a growth process. So when your results include growth and progress, it's easier to measure movement and not need to hit the bullseye on that target in order to feel like you're successful.
1: Yeah, we're about to take a quick break, and we'll be right back with
0: that. That might be the shortest answer I've ever given to that question. By the way, I'm thinking like that was a long answer, but actually kind of short.
1: No,
0: sorry to jump in.
1: It was a short answer. I've got some follow up.

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2: Welcome back again. We're going to jump right into our conversation with Coach Sean. Again, I'm so super excited that you're here. And y'all, I'm just all into it because everything, I want to encourage you, if you have not done so already, get your notebook, get your pencil, make sure that you're writing down, you're taking notes, you're writing these nuggets down. Also, listen to the podcast over and over again and share it with your friends and your family. Make sure you share it. And of course, if you're saying that this is the coach that I need like I once did, then make sure that you reach out to him and he'll give you exactly how you can reach out to him later. So Coach Sean, you talked earlier about going into the basement. And I remember when I first started coaching with you and went through your programs, not one, but several, going into the basement was really difficult for me. You know, it was difficult. And I look back at my life and I look back at how my life has radically changed over the years. But I remember when it was so difficult for me to go into the basement and how I had to do it. And while it hurt so much, I cried, all of these different things happened. It was so necessary. It was so necessary. And I look at my life moving forward, how much it's changed. Can you talk about the difficulty of that and how it's necessary?
3: Yeah, I mean, those are great words that you're using, necessary. And again, it's like we have to decide, what do we want? You know, do you want agency? Do you want to know yourself? Like one of the things that drives me, Esther, is I want to meet myself before I die.
2: Yeah.
3: And that's every time I say it, I get goosebumps and I get a flood of emotion that just happened in my body because that's a sacred journey for me. Mm-hmm. And to me, that's important enough to go through whatever that process is going to be like, right? And I've been coaching for 21 years. I probably should have said this in the beginning. Like all of my philosophies are coming from my journey in in this world, right? And in 2017, I got into an embodiment course, and that's the first time that I learned that, you know, the analogy of the basement was a thing. And all of a sudden, it's like, uh-oh, I've been up here in the attic this whole time, and now I have all this other space to play with. But what I got was more understanding of myself. And looking back, I recognize that it's worth it to go through the process of growth because there's no such thing as comfortable growth. Growth will always be uncomfortable. It has to be. It's impossible for growth personally to be comfortable. And that's one of my biggest concerns about the world that we live in is that most people are demanding comfort. And so we're going to keep getting sold comfort when comfortable growth isn't a thing. And so we just have to decide what is it that we want on the other side of this journey, right? And this could be like, you know, like at the end of our life, or on our deathbed or sitting on the porch, you know, looking back. Or what do we want to have on the other side in terms of skills and lessons and resilience in a business? And whatever it is you want, you have to choose your path accordingly, right? So it's like if you want to learn how to surf big waves,

0: Great. Then we have to go to surfing school. If you don't want to learn that, then you don't have to go to that school, right? But a lot of people are following one path and hoping for the results of another path. And that's the next time that works will be the first time, and it'll never, ever work, right? So you have to accept the journey according to the outcome that you want, right?
1: Yeah.
0: And I use Mount Everest as a powerful analogy too. I spoke with a woman who climbed Mount Everest, and she was actually on the mountain when one of the giant earthquakes hit like 8 years ago or something. And, you know, a lot of people died. She thought she was going to die. And she talked about the actual process of climbing Everest. And it was so fundamentally transformational for me because there's an acclimation that has to happen. And there's a line before you get to the top of Everest. And I think they call it like the dying line or something like that. It's like 500 feet below the peak or 1,000 or something like that. When you go above that line, the human body cannot survive beyond that line past a certain extent. So the goal is to go past the dying line, get to the peak, get the selfie, and then come back down before you die. And that's going to be determined by the acclimation that your body has gone through, right? Yeah. Whereas what I see is a lot of people are searching for the helicopter ride to the top of Everest so they can get the selfie, so they can feel like they climbed this mountain. But if you were to get a helicopter ride to the top of Everest, the first thing that would happen is you would die before you got to the selfie part because your body hasn't acclimated five steps at a time. It hasn't learned how to breathe at the higher elevations. As soon as you get dropped off into this extreme climate, your body will immediately, you'll pass out immediately because you haven't climbed. And that's what I think we're in grave territory for a lot of people is AI or other people answering your questions. Just tell me what to do and I'll follow it. We're essentially asking for helicopter rides to the top of Everest and it'll never, ever work. So if you want to have the acclimation, if you want to have the body to get to the top of your Mount Everest and stay there, then you have to go through the process of building your muscles, learning how to breathe as the elevation gets higher, right? Most people are afraid, especially in today's world, of visibility, right? You can't get attention in today's world without also getting attacked.
1: Yeah.
0: So if you don't build the muscle when the attacks are small, you have no chance at resisting them when the attacks are big. Right. So the growth process is something that we have to understand and sign up for so that we don't want things to just be immediately easy. And then when stuff gets difficult, like you said, we have the body for it. But then here's another big, big thing that a lot of people don't surround themselves with is support that can help you through the difficulty. But you have to have people that have climbed the mountain that you're currently climbing or their version of it. Otherwise, they can't support you through it, right? Yeah. Like everybody that climbs Mount Everest, they climb it with a Sherpa who's also climbed that mountain a million times, right? Yeah. And so they can tell, you're about to pass out, so we're going to sit down right now, right? You have to have support because all of our personal growth journeys are uphill. And I would never lie to anybody and say, I'll take an uphill journey and make it downhill. But I will promise people that we'll get you the support for your acclimation up that hill. And then my promise to you is when you're at the top and you look down, you'll realize it was worth it. Every difficult moment, every tear shed, every fear was worth it because now you see things around the terrain that you could have never seen at the bottom of the mountain.
1: Yeah. Why is it that we struggle with growth? I know, and it's a very simple question, I know, but why is it that so much of us, we want it, we want all these great things, but we struggle with the growth, we struggle with the challenges. Because of course there are things that we don't like, but why is it that we struggle so much to where we'll resist it, like totally
0: resist
1: it?
0: I think it comes down to really simple. The brain is ultimately committed to safety. That's the main commitment that our unconscious mind has. And discomfort is perceived as danger. So anything that brings discomfort, our brain goes, uh-oh, I don't know what to do here. So I'd rather resist it. And that's why most of us would rather actually at a neurological level, we would rather stay in negative comfort than positive discomfort, because the brain isn't making the choices according to negative and positive. Our emotions are, we want to be happy rather than scared.
1: Yeah.
0: Or in pain, but our brain is making choices according to safety and danger, and familiarity is perceived as safe. And the root word of familiarity, this is where it gets super deep for us as a, like an animal. The root word of familiarity is family, and we are pack animals. We want to belong to a group. Mm-hmm. Now, once upon a time, that literally meant survival or extinction, right? Of ourselves personally. We would die if we didn't have a tribe to belong to. Well, that's not the case anymore. However, our brains think if we don't have something to belong to, if we don't have the experience of family, we're in danger. And that's another reason, going back to what I said, if you don't bring support with you, because most of your family members, your real family members, your biological family members, and your friends that you grew up with, they're not climbing the mountain with you. When you start climbing that mountain, you're going by yourself.
1: You're on your own.
0: So when you go by yourself, it's up to you to bring a family with you, because the family that you're familiar with will probably leave you. It feels like they left you. You actually left them. But you have to give yourself the experience of family, because if your body doesn't have the experience of family in the form of familiarity and support, it will stop. You will not just drive yourself intellectually motivated into the abyss, because your brain will believe if we leave everything, then we're going to die, right? We're going to die in this dark void. And so it's up to us to give ourselves the experience of family. Then when things get uncomfortable, we at least have a comfort experience to combat it with, right? Which is this new support family. Again, it's one of the most important things that, that people don't give themselves. They don't put that ingredient in their recipe.
1: Yeah, yeah. I often hear people say, you know, clients and just other people, yeah, well, this is how it is for me. This is how I grew up. You know, I grew up like this, so this is how it's going to be. And I always think to myself, but you're not happy like this. So what then is stopping you from saying, I need to do this work to make the change that I really want in my life? You know, you say you want this, but then you also say, well, this is how it's always been. This is how I grew up, you know. And so then I always ask the question, then do you really want change? And if, or what level of change do you want?
0: Yeah, I think if somebody's in that place, they intellectually want change, but their body doesn't want change, or their body's not committed to change, right? Mm-hmm. It's that old kind of saying, like as soon as the pain of change is outweighed by the pain of remaining the same, you'll change, right? It's always a pain calculation. So once staying as we are is so painful, then it'll be easier to go into experiences that are uncomfortable. And what you're also talking about, like once somebody makes that choice, now they got to do belief work, because what you're talking about is a belief system that says, this is who I am, this is who my parents are, this is who all these people are. And so their beliefs are going to shut them down. But if any of you resonate with that, you pick up your belief system from your surroundings. Mm-hmm. And there is no belief system that's inherent to you as an individual, right? You are given those belief systems by your external surroundings, and you can grow beyond your belief systems, even if it's a system that you've lived with your entire life. But you have to understand that belief change comes before life change.
1: Yeah.
0: Right? Because your beliefs, I always think about it like a movie projector.
1: Yeah.
0: Like your beliefs are what's on the film and the movie projector. Your life is what gets shown on the screen. If you want your life on the screen to change, well, we have to change the film in the movie projector. That's your beliefs. So we have to go in and do belief work, and we have to look at where'd you learn the belief and what belief would you rather have instead. And some belief works are like snaps of the finger. You can change some beliefs instantaneously, and some of them will take a while, and it depends.
1: It'll take a while.
0: So that's that individual journey that we all need.
1: Yeah. Great stuff. Hey, everyone, we're about to take a quick break, and we'll be right back.

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2: Welcome back, everyone, to a Living a Life by Design with my guest, Sean Smith. So, Sean, let's continue our conversation. Powerful conversation.
4: Yeah, and I was going to say this earlier at the beginning, life by design, right? Like, that's really intentional. I know that's an intentional choice of words. I think most people live a life by default and not a life by design. And if you're going to design something, it takes effort. It takes intention. It takes vision. It takes support. You're going to mess up. I think that's one of the things that one of my biggest concerns when it comes to AI is that a lot of people are using it to remove mistakes from their body. And I get it. I was just in a conversation with somebody. I was on the side of like defending AI, right? Like, no, but it can be super helpful when you're doing research or when you just want like some information and so forth. But there's a line to cross, and it's not AI specifically, but there's a line to cross where we are outsourcing our thinking and we're outsourcing our choices. But here's what we can never outsource. You cannot outsource resilience. Resilience can only happen, going back to the baby learning to walk, after falling down. A baby cannot get back up unless they fall down.
2: Yeah.
4: And the getting back up muscle is actually way more important than the never get knocked down muscles.
2: Yeah.
4: And yet most people are trying to avoid getting knocked down. And I think that's a big, big problem. And so the muscles of resilience are going to go into atrophy if we keep asking other people to make our choices for us. And that's the allure of AI that could be, it can be very helpful, used properly. It can be extremely devastating if used improperly. Because anybody that's just going to outsource all their choices to AI, 2 years from now, you're going to be able to go, do you want milk or hot chocolate? And they won't be able to answer the questions because they don't know how to answer questions anymore.
2: Yeah. They've lost themselves.
4: That's a big problem. Lost themselves. And asking questions is now terrifying. So like one of the things that I teach is that confidence, the way we usually think about it, is a fool's journey. It's a coward's journey. And the reason I say that is because most people feel confidence, which is actually not a feeling. It's an intellectual decision that I am now confident. Most people feel confidence when they think they won't fail. That's you feel confident when you get going to get up on stage because you think you're going to deliver the speech that you want to deliver. That's how people are feeling confidence. But confidence is actually not a feeling. It's the absence of feelings. It's the absence of fear. It's the absence of doubt. We think if I don't doubt something, then I'm confident. And I really want everybody to get this. Every time you tell yourself, I'm only confident, which means I only have permission to do something if I think I won't fail, listen to the message that you're giving yourself. You don't trust yourself with failure. And the more that you need somebody else to take failure off of the menu for you, the more you are distrusting the traveler. And so we actually want to get to the place, true confidence is when you know you probably will fail, but when you do, you won't abandon yourself. That is the ultimate recipe. I know I'm going to fail because there's no such thing as doing anything worth doing without failure, right? The only time that you're going to do something and not fail is if you're going to stay inside your current comfort zone. You're not going to grow. So I want you to get intimate with failure. I want you to look it straight in the eye. I want you to listen to it. I want you to not be afraid of it. And as soon as you make friends with failure, the concept of failure, it will stop scaring you. And then you'll be able to walk with it. And failure is not a bad co-pilot at all. It's actually a really good co-pilot. Yeah. It's just a terrible main pilot.
2: Yeah. So good. So good. So Sean, tell us, how can we reach you? What's going on? For the audience that say, I need to connect with Coach Sean Smith, how can they?
4: Well, first of all, you know, and if you're this far in, like, am I your guy? If you want the transactional stuff, then please don't go to my website.
2: I was going
4: to
2: say, that's not that. I can attest. That is not the guy for you. This is the guy, honestly, y'all.
4: I'm going to irritate you so fast.
2: To the basement. He will take you to the basement. He will – sometimes you're going to want to tell him off nicely or not so nicely. But you will get the results. And when I say the results, you will get the results that you want. You know, I go back to my experience. I got what I needed. I didn't know I needed all of it.
4: That part.
2: You know, I didn't know I needed all of it. And I realized I needed every bit of it and more. You know, and so if you're not that person, that you're not ready, then that's not your person. But if you are ready, if you're ready, I like to say to jump into the deep, then that's your person. Because he will take
4: you
2: deep.
4: I think what you just said is really important. Usually, and when I say usually, this is almost all the time. We don't want what we need and we don't need what we want.
2: Yeah.
4: So when we have decided this is what I need, but we're really making that decision according to what we want or what we don't want to address in some other area, almost 100% of the time we're wrong because we cannot know what's in our blind spot that's going to take us to the next level. And that's part of the embodiment work, right? If you know you want to go to the next level, you have to put yourself in the game and then learn what you need to go to the next level. But your needed lessons can only come from action. They will never come from theoretical thinking. So if you're the kind of person that just wants to go to the next level, to the next level, to the next level, then let's go. Let's get in, right? Like I want to dive into that deep end of the pool with anybody who wants to do this kind of work. But I've gotten to the point now, and I think you're here too, Esther. I'm not going to talk anybody into the pool.
2: Nope.
4: Right. I'm not going to lie to you and say it's warm either. Right.
2: Yeah.
4: But if we want to do this work together, like I want to spend the rest of my life traveling with people who are committed to the travel.
2: Yeah. Right?
4: Traveling with people that are committed to the personal growth and whatever that looks like. And that's not to judge anybody who's not ready for that. But that's just what I learned in 2005. My very first experience was a transformational experience of coaching. In fact, literally 30 minutes before I had the most transformational coaching experience, I said out loud, I don't need a coach. And if I had a coach, it wouldn't be a woman who was the facilitator of the event. I literally said that out loud. And 30 minutes later, I'm crying in the middle of the hotel lobby and just going into my past and just going, oh, this is why you just made that comment, dummy.
2: Yeah.
4: And also, this is why you don't have what you want in life. And so if you want to experience something that you've never experienced, then you need to do something you've never done. And that's the decision that I think we all need to make. So to answer your question, everywhere online in this capacity, I'm Coach Sean Smith, S-E-A-N-S-M-I-T-H. That's my website. That's who I am on Instagram and Facebook and all the things. I'm easy to get a hold of. I answer all my messages. I don't have somebody filtering, gatekeeper. So, you know, get to – if you go to my website, there's a link up there that says, I think, free resources, something like that. We've got quite a few pages. Like, one of them is the 9 irrefutable laws of entrepreneurship. If any of you are entrepreneurs and you want to build a business or you want to get further along in your business, that's a mindset free download. I've got like a sales script on there. If you just want to join our email list and see what we've got coming up. So that's the easiest way to get to me. But also, to Esther's point, you know, I'm going to ask questions that hopefully you've not been asked before so that you can get answers that you've never gotten before. Because that's the only way to build new territory, right? If you want to grow beyond your current neighborhood, that means you're going to have to go off map. You're going to have to explore the places that GPS doesn't have already pre-populated for you because you are a unique individual. You've never been done before. You will never get done again. You are your own unique traveler. And to me, that's worth it to experience life from that place. And again, hopefully meet you before you die. And if that's the work that you want to do, let's go. I am in for people that want to travel.
2: And that's exactly, I wanted to close out with what you began with. You wanted to meet yourself before you die. So if you want, as he just said, if you want to meet you before you die, then this is the route to go, and this is the coach for you. And for me, I'm still meeting me. You know, I'm still on that journey. I'm still meeting me before I die. You know, and that's my goal, is to continue just growing, to continue just doing the inner work, to continue finding that place. You know, because as we do this, Sean, life continues and things change, and we have to keep. So I guess what I'm also saying to that, this isn't a one and done thing. This is something that you have to continue doing and working. This is the inner work that continues.
4: Because this is about really building roots, right?
2: It is.
4: This is about building stability beneath the ground.
2: And
4: one of the things I say is that the winds of a hurricane will quite often knock buildings down above the surface before they will uproot the trees, because the trees have soil that they're so deeply implanted in, and we can adjust to the winds. Right. When we build just houses and buildings that are rigid, that's actually easier for those to come down. So that's what this is to be able to flow with life as life is lifing.
2: As life is lifing. Thank you so much, Sean, for everything. Thank you for taking the time. I know you're really busy, for being here today. Thank you, all of you, for joining again today and living a life by design. I hope that you have a great rest of the week. God bless you. Love you. See you next time. I'm Dr. Esther Graham. I'm your host. Take care. Bye.
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0: aware of any challenges a truck driver faces when on the road?
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0: Can you see anyone in front of the truck?
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1: Hey, Nick.
2: Hey, mate, how you going?
1: Good growing you?
2: Not bad.
1: Look, we were wondering, would you be able to grab us a couple of drinks?
2: Can't you boys get it yourselves?
1: Oh, man, they're checking IDs. We're underage.
2: Yeah, no problems. Give us some cash. Here you go, boys. Don't tell anyone that.
1: No,
3: the supply of alcohol to minors is an offence. You will pay the price. Supply means supply.

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1: Good morning. You're listening to Mid Mornings with Sean Eisen, and I hope you are going to enjoy my company for the next couple of hours. To start the show off there today, we had Boney M. with Rasputin. Very interesting story, of course. Rasputin is the lover of the Russian queen, apparently. This is Captain and Tennille with Love Will Keep Us Together.

And that's Captain and Tennille with Love Will Keep Us Together. Coming up now are the Commodores with Once, Twice, Three Times a Lady.

0: It's coming again, the Newcastle Jazz Festival. We're jazzing at the Jockey Club again this year from Friday the 29th to Sunday the 31st of August. 45 bands and 70 great hours of music. 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
3: Hey, how you going? I hope you're having a nice morning. This track coming up now is David Bowie with Sorrow.

That's the man, David Bowie. Bit of a strange one, isn't he, David Bowie? But he's managed to have a hit in just about every single decade. This track now is Don Henley with The Boys of Summer.

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5: The office of the Police Commissioner of Midland City.
6: This is the Commissioner.
7: What? Where? Hold on.
6: Miss Hilfinger?
8: Yes, I am.
6: Quickly, we must summon the Winged Warrior.
8: Okay, what's happening?
6: Well, the Albanian elections are coming up. The Cubs may be moving
8: Hold
6: to Peoria.
8: It.
6: Butter is at an all-time
8: Commissioner.
6: High. Sandals are out, sneakers are in, my war wound's starting to hurt
8: Commissioner.
6: Again.
8: Commissioner!
6: Yes, I am.
8: Why do you need the Winged Warrior?
6: Oh, boy, I don't know.
8: Force yourself.
6: Well, for one thing, he works cheap. I suppose that's one reason.
8: What do you want me to say to him?
6: Say unto him,
8: yes.
6: Go and crush with one blow from your mighty furred. That's not right, is it?
8: No, it isn't.
6: How about Clyde?
8: No.
6: Foot?
8: Forget foot. How about fist?
6: All right, try fist first.
8: Fine.
6: Then, if fist doesn't fit, try
8: furred. Right.
6: Right. Though furred sounds funny.
8: Commissioner.
6: Phony, too.
8: Commissioner.
6: Phony, funny, furred.
8: Okay, I'll be right in.
6: Phony, funny, furred. Funny, furred, phone, funny. Ah, thank you, Miss Helfinger. I needed that.
9: You're okay?
6: Yes.
9: Then you want to tell me who the Winged Warrior should go and crush?
6: Now it's coming back to me.
9: Good.
6: Tell the Winged Warrior to go and crush with one blow from his mighty
9: fist.
6: I still think furred sounds
9: good. All right. Who do you want crushed?
6: Tell him to crush the Hummer.
9: The Hummer?
6: Yes, the Hummer. That's H-U-M-M.
9: Where can he be found?
6: Well, he usually works in the summer.
9: What do you want me to...
6: The Hummer in the summer.
9: Hold it.
6: The Summer in the Hummer. The Hummer in the summer. The Hummer is the summer in... Thank you.
9: You really needed that.
5: Well, a new villain lurks on the Winged Warrior's horizon. The Hummer. Will this caper be fought on land, sea, or in the air? If the Hummer has a boat, this could well be a hum dinghy.

And that was The Fine Young Cannibals, She Drives Me Crazy. And we'll catch up with the further adventures of Chicken Man in the next week. This is Genghis Khan with Moscow.

That was Genghis Khan, Moscow, which was the, I believe, was the theme of the, about the 1982 Moscow Olympics. 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

0: That's Jim Diamond. And this track coming up now is by Judd Strunk. Very interesting name. Called Daisy A Day.
1: 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He remembers the first thing

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1: It's Daisy Adey. And here's, I think this is actually Peter, the morning show presenter's favourite song. This is Lovely Start with Chirpy Chirpy Cheep Cheep.

0: 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Well, don't forget to join Sean Eisen every evening from midnight through till 4 o'clock, whenever he decides to go home. 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
0: Don't forget to join Peter James every Monday through Friday for the Breakfast Club from 8 a.m. right here on ZFM Country and Radio 16 Newcastle. It's coming again, the Newcastle Jazz Festival. We're jazzing at the Jockey Club again this year from Friday the 29th to Sunday the 31st of August. 45 bands and 70 great hours of music. You can make inquiries for bookings through Susan on 4942 2906 or Judy on 4963 7237. Don't forget 02 is the prefix if you're calling from out of state. 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Book and pay before the 25th of July, and there's a big surprise for you indeed. Public transport available to the gate from Newcastle City. That's the Newcastle Jazz Festival from Friday the 29th.

G'day and welcome to the show. You're listening to Sean Eisen on the Mid-Morning Show on Radio 16. How you going this morning? Feeling good? To start off the show, we had Chris de Burr with Don't Pay the Ferryman out of 1982. And, Don't Pay the Ferryman until you get to the other side. Very ominous song, that one. Here's Daddy Cool with Eagle Rock.

That was Daddy Cool, of course, fronted by Ross Wilson with Eagle Rock. And now we have Diana Ross and Lionel Richie soothing us with a track called Endless Love.

0: It's coming again, the Newcastle Jazz Festival, with Jazzin' at the Jockey Club, again this year, from Friday the 29th to Sunday the 31st of August. 45 bands and 70 great hours of music. You can make inquiries for bookings through Susan on 4942 2906 or Judy on 4963 7237. 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That's the Newcastle Jazz Festival from Friday the 29th to Sunday the 31st of August. 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
4: Yes, a very nice place to eat lunch. I can attest to that. Before the break, we heard Diana Ross and Lionel Richie with a track called Endless Love. And this is a song from Dragon. It's Dreams of Ordinary Men.

That was Dragon with Dreams of Ordinary Men on the Radio 16 Mid-Morning Show. Sean Eisen with you. How you going? This is Fairground Attraction with a song called Perfect.

Australian band Fairground Attraction there with Perfect. A bit like me, really. Here's George Harrison with Got My Mind Set on You.

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1: Before the break, we heard one of the Beatles, George Harrison, well, ex-Beatles, I suppose, with Got My Mind Set on You. And now it's time for Chicken Man.
2: Well, in our last very exciting episode, the wonderful white-winged warrior was carrying out this idea he had to become the first man to fly the Atlantic.
3: Yeah, whose idea?
2: Well, I thought...
3: This wasn't my idea.
2: And thus, on this, the fourth day of his transatlantic flight, his mighty wings continue to carry him forward on the great ocean's currents of wind.
3: That's not as easy as it sounds. You go try it.
2: Meanwhile, close by, there is much panic in the pilot's cabin of a giant transatlantic jet airliner.
4: I saw it. I really saw it.
5: Now, take it easy, Captain.
4: It was fantastic.
5: Let's loosen your shirt and tie here.
4: Huge. I mean, really huge white wings flapping. Huge white flapping
5: now,
4: white wings.
5: Now, I want you to breathe deeply.
4: And it was wearing a full-length yellow raincoat.
5: Captain, breathe.
4: With a matching yellow hood. Would you believe that?
5: In and out. In and out.
4: Stewardess.
5: Yes, my Captain.
4: The world.
5: What about the world?
4: It must be warned about the attack of the yellow raincoat birds.
5: You did not see this, Captain. You think you saw
4: I
5: it.
4: Saw a yellow raincoat bird scout.
5: No, Captain.
4: Probably flapping around, checking things out for the big invasion of the yellow raincoat birds.
5: Would you please listen to me?
4: They'll probably begin by attacking aircraft and ships at sea. Aircraft. This is an aircraft.
5: You're tired. You're overworked.
4: You're looking at the man who's going to save the world. 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
5: Captain, let me hold you in my arms.
4: Calling all ships at
5: I'll
4: sea.
5: I'll sing you a lullaby like your mother used to sing.
4: Beware the invasion of the big yellow raincoat birds. They're attacking this planet in a big yellow raincoat with matching hood. Will you shut up? Well, this is it. Keep rocking, keep singing.
5: I think someone is knocking on the side of this plane.
4: Sing to me. Go to sleepy little baby. Go to sleepy little baby.
5: Go to sleepy little baby.
2: Well, has the captain feathered his prop and blown his cool? And could that knocking be Chicken Man asking to use the radio room or perhaps the... No, not while the plate is in motion.

And that was all-girl metal band Heart out of about, 1988? With Will You Be There in the Morning? Will you? This is the Jay Giles Band with Centrefold, Every Man's Dream. I hope she's there in the morning.

That was the J. Geils Band with Centerfold. My angel is a centerfold. Here's John Lennon, another Beatle. This is Just Like Starting Over.

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0: 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It's coming again, the Newcastle Jazz Festival. We're jazzing at the Jockey Club again this year from Friday the 29th to Sunday the 31st of August. 45 bands and 70 great hours of music. 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